The composer as hero, waging his battles in art rather than blood. We've heard Ein Heldenleben, A Hero's Life by Richard Strauss. Daniela Gatti conducted the Dresden State Orchestra here at the Semperoper in Dresden, Germany, on SymphonyCast. Strauss had the idea for that work while working on his symphonic poem Don Quixote, a tale of heroism gone comically wrong. He said that he conceived it as a work in which heroism would go magnificently right, a bit like Beethoven's Eroica Symphony a century earlier. Comparing it to the Beethoven, he said, while it has no funeral march, it does have lots of horns, horns being quite the thing to express heroism. Of course, I haven't taken part in any battles, he told his publisher, although I do find myself quite as interesting as Napoleon. Staatskapelle concertmaster Yuki Manuela Janka says, for her, the most dreamlike moment of this work is the one in which the companion helps the hero find salvation. And every time I play through it, I am moved to tears, and I wish this moment would never end. I'm Steve Seal. The Dresden State Orchestra was in the spotlight on this week's Symphony Cast with music of Richard Wagner and Richard Strauss. As always, you can listen again from our website, yourclassical.org/symphonycast. We have a little bit of time remaining, and so let's listen to just a bit more Strauss and a suite from his opera, Ariadne auf Naxos, performed by the Buffalo Philharmonic, Joanne Folletta conducting, on SymphonyCast.

The Symphonic Suite from Ariadne auf Naxos by Richard Strauss. Joanne Folletta led the Buffalo Philharmonic on SymphonyCast. 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I'm Steve Seal. 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
1: Hello and welcome to Classical Guitar Alive. I'm Tony Morris. Classical Guitar Alive is broadcast thanks to the generous support of the Augustine Foundation and the Kadosky Family Fund and Charles and Taco Parker and by Augustine Strings, makers of classical guitar strings since 1947. And thanks to a gift in loving memory of Adam Bratcher. Thanks for joining me. We'll hear music by Scarlatti, Vivaldi, Brazilian composer Egberto Gismonti, and more. We'll start with a sonata in D minor by Scarlatti, performed by the Eden Stell Duo.

The Eden Stell Duo opened this week's edition of Classical Guitar Alive with Scarlatti's Sonata in D Minor, Kirkpatrick Listing 141. Angel Romero has a dual career as a guitarist and conductor. We'll hear him in his soloist role. He's joined by the Academy of St. Martin in the Fields, directed by Iona Brown, in Vivaldi's L'Estro Armonico Concerto No. 6 in A Minor.

Ángel Romero and the Academy of St. Martin in the Fields, directed by Iona Brown, in Vivaldi's L'Estro Armonico Concerto No. 6 in A minor. This is Ferdinand Rabai's Sonata for Viola and Guitar. Michael Koch is the guitarist, with violist Laurence Cayala.

Michael Kolk and Laurence Ayala in Ferdinand Rabai's Sonata for Viola and Guitar. You're listening to Classical Guitar Alive. I'm Tony Morris. We're featuring some of the best recent releases this week. These are three pieces by guitarist and composer Franco Trentin.

Three pieces by guitarist and composer Franco Trentin. We'll close this week's edition of Classico Guitar Alive with a piece titled Seven Rings by Egberto Gismonti. It's performed by the Brasil guitar duo.

Closing this week's edition of Classical Guitar Alive, we just heard Sete Anéis, or Seven Rings, by Egberto Gismonti, performed by the Brazil Guitar Duo. You've been listening to Classical Guitar Alive. Classical Guitar Alive is broadcast worldwide thanks to the generous support of the Augustine Foundation and the Kadosky Family Fund, and Charles and Taco Parker, and by Augustine Strings, makers of classical guitar strings since 1947. And thanks to a gift in loving memory of Adam Bratcher. Classical Guitar Alive is a nonprofit organization based in Austin, Texas. Music by pluck-stringed instruments like the guitar, the harp, and the ancient lyre have been used in healing for over 3,000 years. That's why our mission is to bring this music to the widest possible audience. Our Music and Medicine program brings live classical guitar music to hospitals and hospices and is supported in part by a grant from the Texas Commission on the Arts. If you'd like more information about our work, you can visit our website, classicalguitaralive.org, and listen online anytime. I'm Tony Morris. Thanks for listening, and please join me again next week for another edition of Classical Guitar Alive.

This is the Composer's Datebook for June 25th. I'm John Burge. In the Guinness Book of Music Facts and Feats, the record for most prolific composer goes to Georg Philipp Telemann, who died on today's date in 1767 at the age of 86. And longevity gave an edge to productivity. Telemann outlived his prolific contemporary J.S. Bach by 21 years and outlived Handel by 12. But even considering the extra years he lived, Telemann's output is staggering. Of Bach's cantatas, about 200 survive, but Telemann's number, 1,400. He also wrote 125 orchestral suites, 125 concertos, 130 trios, 145 pieces for solo keyboard, and about 50 operas. Most composers, if they're lucky, publish one autobiography. Telemann published three, and in one of them commented, "How is it possible for me to remember everything I wrote for violin and winds?" Fortunately, Telemann seemed to find musical inspiration everywhere, including from the pop and folk music of his day. As he put it, "One would scarcely believe what wonderful ideas pipers and fiddlers have when they improvise while dancers pause for breath. An observer could easily gather enough ideas from them in 8 days to last a lifetime." Composer's Datebook is produced by APM, American Public Media, in conjunction with the American Composers Forum, reminding you that all music was once new.

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Hi, I'm Jake Armerding. I'm so glad to be listening to music with you. Here's Valerie Coleman, performs today's 2020 Classical Woman of the Year and one of the top 35 woman composers, according to the Washington Post. She composed this next piece, Umoja, the Swahili word for unity, in celebration of the first day of Kwanzaa, the annual celebration of African-American culture that occurs over the last week of the year. It's her group, the Amani Winds.

0: That's The Imani Winds with Umoja, Unity, by Valerie Coleman. Here's Rhapsody in Black, and this week's feature is the one and only Quincy Jones.
1: Welcome to Your Classical's Rhapsody in Black from APM, where we turn up the voices of Black artists in the world of classical music. I'm Vernon Neal. Quincy Jones lived many musical lives. Jazz trumpeter, pop producer, cultural icon. But at his core, Quincy was a composer whose voice was shaped by the world of classical music. He was born in Chicago in 1933 and raised partly in Seattle. As a teenager, he discovered music as a lifeline. He studied trumpet and immersed himself in the works of Stravinsky, Ravel, and Debussy. Quincy Jones was one of a handful of American composers who went to Paris to study with Nadia Boulanger. He was one of her star students. When asked what he learned from the famed music teacher and theorist, Jones replied, "Counterpoint, structure, science, left brain." In the 1960s, he carried his classical foundation into Hollywood.
2: One heart to trade or sell.
1: Quincy became the first Black composer to be named a vice president at a major studio, Mercury Records, and one of the first to score big budget films. His soundtracks for The Pawnbroker and In Cold Blood blended jazz rhythms with full orchestral writing, challenging stereotypes of what film music could sound like and who could write it. Quincy's classical fluency gave him the tools to move seamlessly across genres. When he produced Michael Jackson's Thriller, the best-selling album of all time, he brought the same sense of drama and structure you'd find in a symphony. Even as pop superstardom claimed him, Quincy remained connected to the concert hall. He composed concert works, arranged Gershwin's Porgy and Bess for full orchestra, and collaborated with symphonies around the world. His ability to weave Black musical traditions into classical frameworks opened doors for new generations of Black and Brown composers, and his impact hasn't gone unnoticed. Quincy won 28 Grammy Awards, more than any living artist. He's earned an Emmy, a Tony, and in 2010, he was awarded the National Medal of Arts by President Barack Obama. In 2021, he was honored with the inaugural Everett Lee Award for lifelong contributions to diversity in classical music. Quincy Delight Jones Jr. was 91 when he passed away in November of 2024. Over a career that spanned 7 decades, he became one of the most decorated and admired musicians in history. He changed the music world forever.

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I'm Vernon Neal.

It's Rhapsody in Black. It might surprise you to know that the epic period film, The Color Purple, was directed by none other than Steven Spielberg. It would further surprise you, perhaps, to know that was the first Spielberg film not scored by John Williams. Williams is conducting the orchestra on this next piece, but the music belongs to our hero of the hour, the late, great Quincy Jones. And the violin playing belongs to my personal favorite, the great Itzhak Perlman.

As a 9-year-old violinist, I asked my dad who the greatest in the world was, and he said, Itzhak Perlman. That was he with the Pittsburgh Symphony Orchestra performing the main theme from The Color Purple by the one and only Quincy Jones. Stuart Goodyear conquers Hale Storck's Piano Concerto No. 1, coming up next.

Here's the great Joanne Folletta leading the Buffalo Philharmonic in a piece that she called one of the greatest American piano concertos since Gershwin. It's the Piano Concerto No. 1 by a composer Folletta has championed for decades, Adolphus Hailstork.

The Buffalo Philharmonic Orchestra featuring pianist Stuart Goodyear. Joanne Folletta on the podium. That was the Piano Concerto No. 1 by Hailstork. Coming up, what's in a title?

Sometimes composers use the title of their piece to tell you exactly what's going on in their heads. In that magical moment of creation, they make it all nice and obvious what was going on. Flight of the Bumblebee by Rimsky-Korsakov. Fine example. You know just what the deal is. Then you get this piece by Florence Price. It's a symphonic poem called The Oak. She didn't leave any cliff notes. You don't know if she was looking at an oak, or swinging from an oak, or chopping one down. It's very open to interpretation. What's nice about that is you can listen and decide what she meant.

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It's a fine time of year to look up in the heavens and remember how small we are. This composer needed a break from writing this piece. She hiked up to Griffith Observatory above Los Angeles to take a look around. And that was the critical inspiration that she needed to finish. It's stargazing music coming up this hour.

Knox Woad performing the Sonata No. 4 from La Trasformata by Marco Uccellini. Here's music from the wonderful composer Stephen Paulus, originally from New Jersey, made his home in the Twin Cities of Minnesota. As a fellow East Coast transplant, I salute him. He composed hundreds of works in a great variety of forms. Here is his lullaby, Perseus.

Yolanda Condonassis performing The Berceuse by Stephen Paulus. Coming up, The Publisher, and how they just got a mess with Beethoven's perfectly good titles.

Most of the titles of Beethoven's works suffered from an affliction you might call the publisher strikes back. You know, publishers, they always want to feel involved. They were responsible for nicknaming Beethoven's string quartet number 10 the Harp Quartet. And that refers to a veritable plethora of pizzicato notes in the allegro of the first movement. This is some pretty involved plucking going on. There's pairs of members of the quartet alternating notes in an arpeggio. It recalls the plucking of a harp. You can also just hire a harpist. But where's the fun in that?

What a tasteful finish by the Emerson String Quartet. That was the Harp String Quartet number 10. Coming up, Caroline Shaw goes for a hike.

Composer Caroline Shaw visited L.A. in 2019. She was right in the middle of writing a piece for symphony orchestra. She needed a break. She needed to clear her head. So she took a hike up to Griffith Observatory. That got her thinking about stargazing and the music that might go along with stargazing, the kind of music you might hear in a sci-fi film. So that's the direction she headed in. And here's the result. It's called The Observatory.

Jazz in the daytime, classical at night. WRTI HD2, a service of Temple University's WRTI Philadelphia and WRTJ Coatesville.

How do you feel about protocol? Do you disregard it entirely? Say the rules don't apply to you? Or maybe you're a committed rule follower. After all, rules kind of make the world spin. There's a reason the light turns red, and the other driver is trusting you won't run it. This composer had just received a severe tongue lashing over the rules he broke in his piano concerto. That might have made him a little cautious when composing this, his third symphony. We're playing by most of the rules coming up this hour.

Violinist Hilary Hahn and pianist Corey Smythe. Two pieces by Valentin Silvestrov. Well, with certain composers, you always have to factor in a psychological element. Russian composer Peter Tchaikovsky falls squarely into that camp. Whatever kind of mood he was in, you're going to hear it in his work. Not too long before he composed this next symphony, he got a dressing down from his colleague Nikolai Rubinstein over the flaws in his first piano concerto. And it messed Tchaikovsky up pretty good. He was pretty worked up about it. It might have been the reason he sounds a little more cautious about following academic protocol in this symphony. It's the Polish Symphony No. 3, performed by the Czech Philharmonic.

Semyon Bishkov, leading the Czech Philharmonic, performing the Polish Symphony No. 3 by Tchaikovsky. That one was written under the influence of Robert Schumann's Rhenish Symphony, one of two works that most impressed Tchaikovsky while he was studying in St. Petersburg. Today's classical music is supported by Raymond James, wealth management, banking, and capital market solutions inspired by people. 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

This sonata for cello and piano is a real beautiful example of Felix Mendelssohn's skills. A blend of traditional classical structure with that little hint of colorful romantic expression. You can already hear it. He wrote it specifically for his brother Paul, who was a cellist. It's a gorgeous little dance between the cello and piano, and it's one that gets quite playful. It's on the way. I'm Melanie Renata. This is Music Through the Night. And there is another lovely duality in sound later this hour with a flute and oboe. First, a work that's far more gentle than the time in which it was crafted. Jewish composer Hans Gall was making music during both the First and Second World Wars, and his serenade for strings just really keeps the thoughts of war at bay. Here's the Symphony Nova Scotia.

composed by Hans Gall during a pretty dark time. But if you didn't know that, you wouldn't be able to tell. The Symphony Nova Scotia there with Gall's very bright serenade for strings, carrying you through the dark of the night. This is indeed Music Through the Night. I'm Melanie Renata with a pretty energetic cello and piano duet in just a minute.

He was a bit of a multitasker, like many composers. And while Felix Mendelssohn was busy scoring A Midsummer Night's Dream, he was also in the midst of dabbling with a cello sonata. Some say you can hear a hint of one in the other. And this is that cello sonata he was working on, his second in D major. Here's cellist David Finkel at one in the other. And this is that cello sonata he was working on, his second.

pianist Wu Han enhancing the energy of cellist David Finkel for Mendelssohn's second cello sonata in D major. I'm Melanie Renata. Thank you for sharing a little time and space with me for some music through the night. If you thought that that musical conversation between a piano and cello was good, just wait till you hear this. Flutist Jean-Pierre Rampal and oboist Pierre Pirlot share a pretty vibrant back and forth, supported by the Franz Liszt Chamber Orchestra. It's Haydn's Flute and Oboe Concerto in F.

Jazz in the daytime, classical at night. WRTI HD2, a service of Temple University's WRTI Philadelphia and WRTJ Coatesville.

there's a rather controversial opera from Italian composer Ermanno Valferrari, one based on news accounts of real events. With love between a brother and his adopted sister, plenty of implied criticism of the Catholic Church, and even an onstage group rendezvous. First performed in 1911, and still in the repertory, a suite from the opera Jewels of the Madonna is on the way. I'm Melanie Renata, and this is Music Through the Night.

You begin this hour on a journey, an inner journey, through sound crafted by Kurt Weill. In the musical Lady in the Dark, the scenes in the real world are all spoken dialogue. Kurt Weill's music exists only in the protagonist's dreams. Here, you get to sink into the subconscious of this very unhappy fashion magazine editor.

Only the Subconscious singing there in music by Kurt Vile. Music from the dreams of a very unhappy main character from the musical Lady in the Dark. Maren Alsop conducting, the Bournemouth Symphony performing. I'm Melanie Renata, and this is Music 3 in the Dark. Maren Alsop conducting, the Bournemouth Symphony performing.

Passion pouring from every note there, hoping you needed that quick second wind. The Academy of St. Martin in the Fields with Jewels of the Madonna Suite by Ermanno Wolf-Ferrari. I'm Melanie Renata with a classic classical work by J.S. Bach on the horizon. 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

This is one of those works crafted to make you feel good. It stimulates both sides of your brain with its structure and its creativity. Written when the idea of a keyboard in a solo role was still pretty fresh and new. Concentus Musicus Vienna performing. It's J.S. Bach's Brandenburg Concerto No. 5 in D major.

A chipper vibe as you creep a little closer to your Friday. Nicholas Harnikor conducting the Concentus Musicus Vienna for J.S. Bach's Brandenburg Concerto No. 5 in D. Tonight's classical music is supported by

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Richard Strauss grew up in a house where Mozart dominated the musical atmosphere. Beethoven was revered, and Wagner was barely tolerated. Strauss's father, a gifted horn player, championed the music of the past. But young Richard had other ideas. Still, one of his earliest successes honored the classical lineage that his father loved so much. A graceful, one-movement serenade for winds. It's filled with charm and tradition and a few hints of the greatness to come. It's on the way. I'm Melanie Renata. This is Music Through the Night.

An emotional journey in a minute. First, something light. A work by contemporary American composer Miguel del Aguila. Latin beats with a comedic twist and a dash of 1920s jazz. It's his Presto No. 2.

The Camerata San Antonio with the jaunty Presto No. 2 by Miguel Del Aguila. I'm Melanie Renata. This is Music Through the Night. Thank you for being here. In the shadow of war, when Spain's future was uncertain and its people were torn apart, one specific composer turned to music, not to dwell on the destruction, but to try to capture the beauty of what was lost and the beauty of what could be. As Spain emerged from civil war, Joaquin Rodrigo was putting the finishing touches on his Aranjuez Concerto. This is the second movement.

The second movement of a work that was like a phoenix, music that rose from the ashes of war, Rodrigo's Aranjuez Concerto, performed for you there by guitarist Jinji Liu and the Spanish Radio and TV Orchestra. The strings will shift to something a little more airy in a minute. I'm Melanie Renata, and this is Music Through the Night.

grew up in a musical household, and that's where he bloomed and blossomed, and out of that early growth came this, a one-movement serenade for winds. Here's the Stockholm Philharmonic.

crafted by Richard Strauss when he was just 17, his Serenade for Winds in E flat major, opus 7, the Stockholm Philharmonic performing. I'm Melanie Renata. This is Music Through the Night. And Mozart had hoped to impress some people with his Prussian quartets, particularly the amateur cellist king that they were commissioned for. I think it might impress you as well. This is his Prussian String Quartet number 23 in F. Here's the Shanghai Quartet.

Jazz in the daytime, classical at night. WRTI HD2, a service of Temple University's WRTI Philadelphia and WRTJ Coatesville.

Antonín Dvořák was deeply inspired and uplifted by his cultural roots. He once said that for his most serious works, he drew inspiration first and foremost from the fading tunes of Bohemian peasants. He said that it was in that way that he could best express the true sentiments of his people. This is one such piece from Dvořák, and it's on the way. I'm Melanie Renata. I'm so glad you're here. This is Music Through the Night.

A piece of music with movements named things like robbing the alligator's nest and boy fights alligator. Well, it gives you an idea of what you're in for here. The suite from the film Louisiana Story, composed by Virgil Thompson. Here's the New London Orchestra.

Ooh, the New London Orchestra with the cinematic score for the 1940s film Louisiana Story, music written by Virgil Thompson. I'm Melanie Renata. And because this is still Music Through the Night, something soothing for you is on the horizon.

So Mozart is the original composer for this next piece. Well, okay, technically it's a French folk song, but Mozart wrote this set of variations. And then eventually the arranger, Louise Pratt, rearranged this piece so much so that it's now credited to them. It's Twinkle Variations in C major.

Julia Shaw and Nora Bumanis, two harpists, serving up some soothing twinkle variations from Louise Pratt. 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I'm Melanie Renata. You're listening to Music Through the Night. But as the day creeps ever closer, here's something with a little kick to it. Dvorak's folk-flavored violin concerto in A minor, performed for you here by the Virginia Symphony and violinist Gil Shaham.

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a small box of matches. That's all she had between her small little hands and the cold. One by one, she'd strike a match. Not for the light, but for the very brief moments of warmth that each one would give her. And those visions that would flicker inside the flame. A hot meal, a warm, loving family, someone who loved her. It's one of the most tragic tales from Hans Christian Andersen. And somehow, this hopeful, almost joyful music is tied to that story. It's on the way. I'm Melanie Renata. Please stay with me.

Agustin Barrios called himself the Paganini of the guitar from the jungles of Paraguay. This is one of his works, the popular Paraguayan song, performed for you here by guitarist Berta Rojas.

a tribute to his homeland, Agustin Barrios' popular Paraguayan song, performed by guitarist Berta Rojas. I'm Melanie Renata. Thank you so much for sharing some of your very precious time and space with me this morning. A bit of a wake-up call for you here. A sonata for two trumpets in D major by composer Petronio Franceschini.

two of three trumpeter brothers, Wolfgang and Hannes Löwen, with the English Chamber Orchestra, sharing the Sonata for Two Trumpets in D Major by Petronio Franceschini. I'm Melanie Renata, with a chipper little work from Beethoven just around the corner.

Now, Beethoven was a lifelong fan of Mozart, so it's no surprise you will hear a Mozartian vibe in Beethoven's first piano concerto. It's bold, it's witty, it takes its sweet time getting to pianist Ho-Chun Jang. He's joined here by the Philadelphia Orchestra.

Pianist Ho Chen Zheng and the Philadelphia Orchestra with a sparkling work by Beethoven, his first piano concerto in C major, opus 15. And speaking of spark, the opening flicker of the story of the little match girl in just a moment. I'm Melanie Renata.

This piece of music doesn't tell the whole story. It just gives you the spark before it. The prelude to The Little Match Girl, performed by the Danish National Orchestra.

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Starting our morning with Ludovico Einaudi, I Giorni, The Days, members of the Orchestre de Paris performing with cellist Christian-Pierre Lamarca and pianist Nathanael Gouin. Lamarca also had a hand in the arrangement. Here on WRTI 90.1. Happy Friday and good morning. John Search here with you. Thanks for being here too. There is a sprinkle of rain outside. 72 degrees in Philadelphia. Not really supposed to be much rain during the day. Mostly cloudy skies, no rain in the forecast, and high near 87. Tonight is when the rain will begin in earnest. Showers likely mainly overnight. Low around 69. 60% chance of rain. More rain tomorrow, looking at an 80% chance and a high near 78. It might be thunderstorms as well, and those will continue into the evening with a low around 67. Tapering off, though, 40% chance, and then should be dry on Sunday, high near 86 and a low around 68. We've got some music by a member of the Bach family in this hour. We'll also hear some music by the guitarist, which Joaquin Lorigo wrote his Concierto de Aranjuez for, and we have Sibelius coming up as well. Here now is Claude Debussy, his Suite Bergamasque. Here's Stephen Osborne at the piano.

Hello, Debussy's Sweet Bergamasque. And I imagine, there's a decent chance you recognize the third movement, the famous Clair de Lune. Stephen Osborne at the piano on your classical and jazz station, WRTI. 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And thank you very much for making this music possible, music that's familiar to you or otherwise. We have music on the way by Jean Sibelius and by Regino Sainz de la Maza. And we have Johann Christian Bach now. This is a symphony in E-flat major. 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

A symphony in E-flat major by Johann Christian Bach, Simon Standage led Collegium Musicum 90 here on WRTI. Well, U.S. men's team lost their match last night, and no, I did not stay up and watch it, so anything I say is going to be like soccer telephone, but from what I understand, most of the second team was starting, since four starters were on yellow cards, and Christian Pulisic was a late-game sub, and I mean, why not? When your spot and your match in the first round of the knockout stage is locked in, but probably still good to, you know, keep your focus and try to win the game. But, you know, the part of the match that I did see before going to bed is the pregame. And I know we don't watch much soccer here, but everywhere else in the world, they have so much more creative crowd chants. My wife was watching the match in the next room, so I was lulled to sleep by USA, USA. Hey, let's work on some new ones. How about it? Music on the way by Regino Sainz de la Maza, and we have Jean Sibelius now. This is the first movement of his Four Legends from the Kalevala, Lemminkäinen and the Maidens of the Island. Classic recording from the Fabulous Philadelphians, led by Eugene Ormandy.

The first of four legends from the Kalevala by Jean Sibelius, the Kalevala being a collection of Finnish epic folklore, Lemminkainen and the Maidens of the Island. Set to the Philadelphia Sound, Eugene Ormandy conducting the Fabulous Philadelphians here on WRTI 90.1. As our fiscal year wraps up, an additional gift from current members can help WRTI continue serving the Philadelphia region with great classical music and jazz. 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It's 5 minutes until 7 o'clock. We will go there with a rondeña by Regino Sainz de la Maza. Here is Thibaut Garcia on the guitar.

0: Rondeña by Regino Sainz de la Maza. He was the guitarist for whom Joaquin Lorigo wrote his Concierto de Aranjuez. We heard Thibaut Garcia on the guitar on WRTI. We are 15 minutes from March time. On the way there, we'll hear from Antonin Dvorak and Mozart next.
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Mozart on WRTI, the end of his string quintet number 5 in D major. Paul Yarbrough on the viola joining the Alexander String Quartet. Good morning. John Search here with you this Friday morning. Hope your week treated you well and that you're looking forward to a good weekend. There are some raindrops on my window, but that was generally just a bit of rain that was happening in the last hour. 72 in Philadelphia, cloudy out there, but there's no more rain in the forecast for the day. High near 87, mostly cloudy skies, and rain coming in overnight tonight. 60% chance of rain, low around 69, and then going up to 78 tomorrow with an 80% chance of rain. That'll be the bulk of the rain this weekend. Might be thunderstorms happening too. And low around 67. Rain should be tapering off, a 40% chance of it. And then high near 86 on Sunday. Mostly sunny skies and a low that night around 68. We are 8 minutes from March time, and taking us there, we have the Scherzo movement from Antonín Dvořák's Symphony No. 7. Here's the Czech Philharmonic, led by Semyon Bujčkov.

Something to stick in your head this morning, perhaps? The third movement of Antonín Dvořák's Symphony No. 7 in D minor. Semyon Buichkov conducting the Czech Philharmonic on WRTI 90.1. It's 7:15.

Yorktown Centennial by the March King for our Suze Alarm this morning. Keith Bryan leading the Marine Band of the Royal Netherlands Navy. As we welcome the newest members of our Suze Alarm Club, Yellowstone, Yosemite, Shenandoah, Guadalupe, and Grand Teton. They are rescue cats nominated by Carolyn Luttrell. She says, I am nominating the Mountaineers, five orange male tabby rescue kittens, for membership in the Suze Alarm Club. They're currently at Windcrest Animal Hospital in Wilmington, Delaware, but are looking for permanent families who will let them participate in the daily marches heard on WRTI. Carolyn, always great to hear from you, and thank you for nominating this latest litter of rescue kittens. And I know it has nothing to do with where I went to school, but let's go Mountaineers. You can join or nominate someone to the Suze Alarm Club at WRTI.org/SuzeAlarm. Great way to celebrate a birthday or an anniversary or a band nominations. I would love to hear band nominations. You by no means need to be a musician to be in this club, but love to hear from more marching band participants. So join us, WRTI.org/SuzeAlarm, and while you're there, click that donate button at the top. Thank you very much for your support. We have Gabriel Fauré now, his ballade in F sharp major. Here is Lucas DeBargue at the piano.

Gabriel Fauré's Ballade in F-sharp major, Lucas Dubague on the piano, on listener-supported WRTI. 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We have Tchaikovsky now, something that might take the heat off the current temperatures outside, although we got plenty of cloud cover at the moment. But here is the Waltz of the Flowers from the Nutcracker. Claudio Abbado leads the Chicago Symphony Orchestra.

0: The Waltz of the Flowers from Tchaikovsky's Nutcracker. Claudio Abbado led the Chicago Symphony Orchestra here on WRTI, 90.1 WRTI.org, and anywhere with the WRTI app.
1: Stardate June 26th. A wave of starbirth is sweeping through Scorpius and some nearby constellations. It started about 20 million years ago and is continuing today. It's triggered the birth of thousands of stars, including some of the most impressive in our part of the galaxy. The complex is called the Scorpius-Centaurus Association. It consists of three distinct regions that appear to be related. Giant clouds of gas and dust in one of those regions began collapsing tens of millions of years ago. That gave birth to the first stars in the association. The most massive members of that group produced winds and radiation that squeezed the surrounding clouds. And some of those early stars exploded, creating shock waves that compressed the clouds even more. That triggered the birth of many more stars. Many stars in the association are extremely big, bright, and massive. They account for many of the bright lights that outline the Scorpion, the Centaur, and other constellations in the region. For every one of those stars, there are hundreds of less massive stars. From Earth, the most impressive member of the association is Antares, the heart of the Scorpion, which is quite near the moon tonight. Antares is more than a dozen times the mass of the Sun, and tens of thousands of times brighter. In the next million years, it's likely to explode as a supernova, perhaps triggering the birth of even more stars in this busy complex. Today's program was made possible by Mercer Caverns in Calaveras County in California's historic gold country. More information at mercercaverns.net. For the McDonald Observatory, I'm Billy Henry.
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0: A Haydn Trumpet Concerto. That would be the Trumpet Concerto No. 2 by Johann Michael Haydn, younger brother of Joseph. Håkon Hardenberger was our soloist, and Elgar Howarth led the London Philharmonic.
1: 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Tune in to the Sounds of America on WRTI. From Bernstein to Basie, Copland to Coltrane, and everything in between. Friday, July 3rd through Sunday, July 5th on Philadelphia's source for classical music and jazz, WRTI.
0: Certainly looking forward to bringing that to you next weekend for our country's 250th birthday. It's 7 minutes until 8 o'clock. We're going to hear from Beethoven in the next hour. We've also got Handel, Mendelssohn, and of course we'll begin the hour with our Breakfast with Bach. We will go there with an opera overture, the overture to Gioachino Rossini's La Scala di Seta. Two orchestras teaming up here, Il Giardino Armonico and the Basel Chamber Orchestra. They are led by Giovanni Antonini.

0: The overture to Gioachino Rossini's La Scala di Seta, that's The Silken Ladder. Two orchestras teaming up there, Il Giardino Armonico and the Basel Chamber Orchestra, led by Giovanni Antonini.
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0: It's 8 o'clock for Breakfast with Bach this morning. We have the Great Fantasia and Fugue in G minor. Originally an organ work, and we're going to go even grander with it and listen to Andrew Davis's orchestration. Martin Brabbins leads the BBC Philharmonic.

The Great Fantasia and Fugue in G minor, and ending with the G major chord, that's called a Picardy third. Our breakfast with Bach this morning, and it was the orchestration by Andrew Davis. Martin Brabbins led the BBC Philharmonic here on WRTI 90.1. Good morning, I'm John Search. How are you today? I know it's cloudy out there at the moment, but the rain that was forecast for today, well, looks like it's not going to come until late tonight, so might I suggest a bike commute this morning? I actually rode here on my non-e-bike for the first time, and I know maybe if you're a cyclist, you might be disappointed to hear that I've been e-biking this whole time to work. Hey, I've got climbs on the way, so I'm working on it. I sit down for a living. It's 72 out, going up to 87 today, low tonight around 69, and the rain will be here by then. 60% chance of overnight rain. Tomorrow, 80% chance of rain and a high near 78, might be some thunderstorms too, and a low tomorrow night around 67. Rain will be tapering off, a 40% chance, and then a high near 86 on Sunday, and a low on Sunday night around 68. We're going to hear Beethoven pretty soon, as well as music by Mikhail Ippolitov Ivanov. And we have Felix Mendelssohn now. This is the end of his string quartet number 3 with the Guarneri Quartet.

The end of Felix Mendelssohn's String Quartet No. 3 in D Major, the Guarneri Quartet performing on listener-supported WRTI 90.1. But if it's been a while since you've supported WRTI, now is the perfect time to come back and help support the future of this station. 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Click that donate button at the top of the page or give us a call at 866-809-9784. We've got George Butterworth on the way, also some Handel, and pretty soon we'll hear from Mikhail Ippolitov Ivanov. For now, we have Beethoven, his Piano Sonata No. 27 in E minor. Here's Jonathan Biss.

0: Beethoven on WRTI. His piano sonata number 27, Jonathan Biss performing. It's 8:33. We got a couple of Georges on the way, a Butterworth and a Friedrich Händel. And up next, we have music by Mikhail Ippolitov Ivanov.
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2 of Mikhail Ippolitov Ivanov's Caucasian Sketches. Opening and closing, his suite number 1 first was In the Mountain Pass, and then The Procession of the Tsardar. We heard the Baltimore Symphony Orchestra led by David Zinman here on your classical and jazz station, WRTI 90.1, WRTI.org, and anywhere with the WRTI app. It is 8:46. We will have some Handel at the end of this hour, and then in the 9 o'clock hour, we've got Chopin, we've got Wagner, and it is Casual Friday, and I am really, really excited about the piece that I have for you for today. On Casual Fridays, we welcome new ideas into classical music, and this one, I feel like the composer was reading my mind, although, frankly, is a composer. He's probably been on this for quite a bit longer than I have, but we'll talk about that when we get there. For now, we have George Butterworth. This is The Banks of Green Willow. Andrew Manzi leads the Royal Liverpool Philharmonic.

The Banks of Green Willow by George Butterworth, based on two English folk songs. Andrew Manzi led the Royal Liverpool Philharmonic here on your classical and jazz station, WRTI 90.1. It's your station. 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It's 6 minutes until 9 o'clock. We've got Luigi Boccherini on his own instrument. Well, piece that he wrote for his own instrument. Also Chopin, Wagner, and we'll begin the hour with Casual Friday. Handel will take us there. This is the overture to Teseo. Trevor Pinnock leads the English concert.

0: The overture to George Friedrich Händel's opera Teseo. Trevor Pinnock led the English concert.
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0: Good morning. I'm John Search. Thanks very much for listening with me today. It looks a little ugly outside, cloudy, and like intermittent, very light rain. But frankly, I won't mind being rained on a tiny bit on my bike ride home. Saturday more rainy, and Sunday back to being beautiful. It's Casual Friday. On Fridays at 9, we're listening to new ideas in classical music, ones that we think you'll love, and this one I've really been looking forward to introducing. One of my main goals in this feature and in general, having gotten my radio chops in a primarily non-classical format and still maintaining that interest while I do everything professionally in classical music, is to show how these two seemingly distinct worlds are more alike than we think and how they play well together. If you've been following this feature, a few weeks ago, I played a Radiohead song in a classical piano arrangement. Well, this next piece takes that idea a step further. It's based on a popular song, but it's its own piece of music. In fact, the violinist and composer Curtis Stewart just dropped an album on this concept a week ago, his 24 American Caprices for Solo Violin. And this one is inspired by Stevie Wonder's Isn't She Lovely?

Caprice for solo violin. Might be familiar with the Paganini Caprices. Well, that one came from a set of 24 American Caprices by Curtis Stewart, all based on jazz and pop songs. And that one was inspired by, name that tune, Stevie Wonder's Isn't She Lovely. The album dropped just last week, and we heard the composer performing himself, but a lot of the other Caprices on the record are performed by Stewart's friends and colleagues, and even his students at Juilliard. Lots of other familiar names on the album as well. John Coltrane, Bob Dylan, Nina Simone, also big names today like Kendrick Lamar and Taylor Swift. Just shows how so-called classical and non-classical music play well together. And that's actually pretty firmly in the classical tradition dating back to the Renaissance. But it felt like we'd gotten away from that in the 20th century, so bringing that back as a new idea for Casual Friday, and new music, too, every Friday at 9. And frankly, I can't wait to play another one of these for you at some point. Send me an email, johntk@wrti.org. We can talk about the rest of the album as well if you're curious about it. We have Chopin now, his Krakowiak in F major, Jan Liszewski at the piano, and Krzysztof Urbanski leads the orchestra of the Elbphilharmonie.

0: Frédéric Chopin's Krakowiak, Jan Liszewski at the piano, and Krzysztof Urbanski led the Elbphilharmonie Orchestra here on WRTI. It's 9:21. Wagner is next.
1: 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Tickets and information at balletx.org.
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0: prelude to Act One of Richard Wagner's Lohengrin, Andres Nelson's Leipzig Gewandhaus Orchestra. The orchestra is doing that next season. Here's what opera you can hear on WRTI tomorrow.
1: The king's daughter, Ginevra, and Prince Ariodante are madly in love. Soon they'll be married and start their blissful life together. But a diabolical plan threatens the couple's happiness. It all unfolds in a performance of Handel's Ariodante at the Opéra Garnier in Paris. I'm Lisa Flynn, and I hope you'll be listening. Saturday afternoon at 1 on WRTI.
0: Here's the third movement of Hugo Alven's Symphony No. 1. Lukáš Borovič leads the German Symphony Orchestra of Berlin.

The third movement of Hugo Alvin's Symphony No. 1, the German Symphony Orchestra of Berlin, was led by Łukasz Borowicz, here on listener-supported WRTI. 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Melinda Whiting's on her way in. She's got more great music for you. I will leave you with the 9th cello concerto by the great cellist Luigi Boccherini, Stephen Isserles on the cello with the Austro-Bosnian Chamber Orchestra. I'm John Sert. Thanks very much for listening with me today. I've got Sunday Classical this weekend, so perhaps we'll listen together then. Otherwise, have a great weekend. Till Monday.

0: Music by Luigi Boccherini. We've heard his Cello Concerto No. 9 in B-flat major, easily the best known of his many cello concerti. Boccherini was himself a very fine cellist. And we heard one too, Stephen Isserles, playing with the Austro-Bosnian Chamber Orchestra here on WRTI 90.1 at 10 a.m. Good Friday morning to you, TGIF. I'm Melinda Whiting here with you until 2 p.m. through the midday hours. Coming up in our first hour together, we'll be hearing some piano music by Robert Schumann, also music from Verdi's Rigoletto, and another era 18th century concerto, very well known one, Viola Concerto by Telemann. That is all ahead after this.
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Music by a Russian composer of the Soviet era, Dmitry Kabalevsky, who wrote an opera on the subject of a Burgundian figure, a French figure, Colas Brugnon. This is the famous overture from that score. Rollicking music, really fun. The Boston Pops Orchestra, led by John Williams, who I couldn't help thinking of as a composer as I listened to that music. Well, that's a great way to start off our 10 o'clock hour, especially on a Friday. We have some more contemplative music from Robert Schumann coming up, his Forest Scenes. Well, weather today, mostly cloudy, a high near 87, winds from the west, pretty light, 5 to 10 miles per hour. We've had a couple of sprinkles this morning, and tonight those are more likely. The chance of precipitation, 60%, and mostly cloudy overnight with a low around 69. Showers are very much expected for Saturday, 80% chance, and a high near 78 degrees. And then by Sunday, things should clear up. It should be mostly sunny with a high back in the mid-80s. 72 degrees right now at the airport in Philadelphia, also 72 in Harrisburg. The Jersey Shore has 77 degrees. Well, WRTI's fiscal year is coming to a close at the end of June. We're only a few days away, and right now your support can help carry this station into the year ahead. 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A great thing to do if you've never given before, or even if you have, maybe a little additional gift on top of what you've already given. All gifts are appreciated. Thank you so much. Music by Robert Schumann, as promised now, his Waldszenen, or Forest Scenes, played for us by pianist Mitsuko Uchida.

0: Music by Robert Schumann, a string of lovely piano pieces, collectively called Forest Scenes or Waldszenen. Mitsuko Ujida performed them for us, Schumann's Opus 82, here on WRTI 90.1. 10:32 is the time, and we'll go to the opera in a few moments with Giuseppe Verdi.
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0: This week on the Philadelphia Orchestra in Concert, we continue our special two-part series celebrating the orchestra's 125th anniversary. I'm Melinda Whiting. Join me and hear the story of the legendary Philadelphia sound as told through the voices of the orchestra's music directors. And hear some truly great recordings this Sunday afternoon at 1 on WRTI and Monday evening at 7 on the All Classical web stream.
2: 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Lindsay Webster performs Wednesday, July 15th at Sellersville Theater, blending her foundational roots in the jazz world with an exploration of R&B. Webster became the first vocalist in more than a decade to reach number one on Billboard's contemporary jazz chart with Fool Me Once in instrumental format. Tickets and info at st94.com.

Some of the best loved melodies of Giuseppe Verdi appear in the great opera Rigoletto. And we've just heard an orchestral suite prepared by Erich Kunzel and Crafton Beck. Erich Kunzel was the conductor of the Cincinnati Pops Orchestra in that performance, which you heard on listener-supported WRTI 90.1. 14 minutes before 11 o'clock is the time. Coming up at the top of the hour, we'll have our daily morning meditation. And also next hour, the Pulcinella Suite by Stravinsky and a symphony by Carl Maria von Weber. Well, June is WRTI's fiscal year end. It ends on June 30th, to be specific, and there's still time to make your first gift and support the music you love. You can join our community at WRTI.org or make a phone call, 866-809-9784. And many thanks. Here's music by Telemann to close the hour, the Viola Concerto in G major.

0: Some music of the German Baroque composer Georg Philipp Telemann. We've heard his Viola Concerto in G major, played by Louise Schulman. She was the soloist with the orchestra of St. Luke's in that performance, which you heard here on WRTI 90.1. It is just past 11 o'clock. A morning meditation is on the way. And also, since we've been hearing some Baroque music, we'll hear Stravinsky inspired by Baroque music, his Pulcinella suite next hour, also some Weber and WC. Stand by.
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0: 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Well, how's your Friday morning going? I hope it's going well. But if you're in need of a little spiritual refreshment, a little musical inspiration, well, the morning meditation is just the ticket for you. And it is that time, top of the 11 o'clock hour, when we do this every weekday. Today we have a lovely harp piece by Henriette Regnier called, appropriately enough, Contemplation. Here's harpist Suzanne MacDonald.

Contemplation, a harp piece by Henriette Régnier, a great pedagogue of the harp in France. Suzanne MacDonald was the harpist there for our morning meditation on this Friday. Our moment of serenity and calm and a chance to let everything just slow down for a few moments. It feels good, doesn't it? Well, 6 past 11 is the time, and we have mostly cloudy skies outside today, the high reaching 87 degrees, a light wind from the west. Tonight brings a pretty good chance of showers, 60% chance, mostly cloudy skies and a low around 69, and then 80% chance of rain on Saturday. Things cool down a bit, the high only in the upper 70s. By Sunday, we should see sunshine again and a high in the mid 80s once again. 77 is the temperature right now at the airport in Philadelphia. Mount Pocono has 68 degrees and Coatesville 73. Now some music from Igor Stravinsky and one of his many wonderful ballets for the Ballet Russe. Now by the time he wrote Pulcinella, Stravinsky had written several ballets for Sergei Diaghilev, the impresario of the group. And Diaghilev suggested that he wanted a ballet to evoke the 18th century Commedia dell'arte tradition of Italy. So he handed Stravinsky some Baroque scores that he believed to be by Giovanni Pergolesi. Well, he was wrong about that. They turned out to be by other composers entirely. But Stravinsky was really charmed by this music. And I want to read an interesting quote from him. He wrote, "Pulcinella was my discovery of the past, the epiphany through which the whole of my late work became possible. It was a backward look, of course, the first of many love affairs in that direction. But it was a look in the mirror, too." Well, let's hear a suite from Pulcinella now. The Orpheus Chamber Orchestra performs for us.

0: Music by Igor Stravinsky, inspired by 18th century models. We heard the suite from his 1922 ballet Pulcinella and a performance by the Orpheus Chamber Orchestra here on WRTI 90.1. 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Or give us a call to set it up, 866-809-9784. And many thanks.
1: The king's daughter, Ginevra, and Prince Ariodante are madly in love. 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It all unfolds in a performance of Handel's Ariodante at the Opéra Garnier in Paris. I'm Lisa Flynn, and I hope you'll be listening. 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

Music by Carl Maria von Weber with a very clever ending. The Symphony No. 2 in C Major, performed by the London Classical Players, led by Roger Norrington, here on WRTI 90.1. Well, coming up in about 8 minutes at the top of the noon hour, we'll have today's request. To take us up to that point, some music by Claude Debussy as arranged by Leopold Stokowski.

0: Music by Claude Debussy, given a magnificent orchestration by Leopold Stokowski. We heard what was originally a piano piece called The Sunken Cathedral from the first book of Debussy's Preludes for Solo Piano. This orchestration was performed for us by the Philharmonia Orchestra, led by Jeffrey Simon, here on WRTI 90.1. Just past 12 o'clock, good afternoon to you. I'm Melinda Whiting with you until 2 p.m., and I'll have your request in a moment.
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0: Well, coming up during this noon hour, we'll have the Variations on a Theme by Haydn, music by Johannes Brahms, also some orchestral music, literally the only orchestral piece that has come down to us from Fanny Mendelssohn Hensel, and a suite by Johann Sebastian Bach, keyboard suite. Right now, though, we begin the hour, as always on a weekday, with a request. And today's request comes from Colin in Philadelphia, who loves the music of Joe Hisaishi in the Miyazaki movies. And so we are going to play a suite from the 1989 film Kiki's Delivery Service, with composer conducting the Royal Philharmonic and violinist Stephen Morris.

Some music from the 1989 film Kiki's Delivery Service with a score by Joe Hisaishi. The three movements that we heard, A Town with an Ocean View, Heartbroken Kiki, and Mother's Room. The composer conducted that performance by the Royal Philharmonic featuring violinist Stephen Morris. And that music was requested by Colin in Philadelphia, who really loves Joe Hisaishi's music for the Miyazaki movies, and asked that we play some. Well, we can play your request too, but you need to ask. And here's how you do that. WRTI.org/requests. There's a short online form to fill out, and then you too could be hearing your own request played at noon on a weekday here at WRTI. Well, the weather outside today is going to be mostly cloudy, the high reaching 87 degrees and winds from the west at 5 to 10 miles per hour. There's about a half and half chance of a shower overnight, mostly cloudy skies with a low down to 69, and then the chance of rain is 80% on Saturday, the high near 78, so a little bit of a cooling. I wouldn't call it a trend, it's just one day. We're back to sunshine and highs in the 80s for Sunday. It is 79 degrees right now at the airport in Philadelphia, in Dover, Delaware, 86, in Lancaster, 75. This is the end, the last few days of WRTI's fiscal year. It wraps up on June 30th. And as that happens, an additional gift from current members can help us to continue serving the Philadelphia region with great classical music and jazz. 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Here's keyboard music from Johann Sebastian Bach, the fifth of his six French suites. This one is in G major, and we hear it played by pianist Andrew von Jooyen.

0: pianist Andrew van Ooyen with music by Johann Sebastian Bach, his fifth French suite in G major BWV 816. Here on WRTI 90.1, where the time is 12:30. I'm Melinda Whiting, very happy to be with you through the midday hours. We'll be together till 2 p.m. and in a few moments, we have some very famous variations from Johannes Brahms.
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0: spectacular with fireworks. On July 22nd is Coltrane 100, honoring John Coltrane's legacy with Robbie Coltrane alongside the Philadelphia Orchestra. Picnics are welcome. 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

A famous set of variations by Johannes Brahms on what he believed was a theme by Haydn. It was actually used by Haydn, but a pre-existing chorale called the St. Anthony Chorale. Well, Brahms thought it was by Haydn, so why not? We heard a really fine performance by the Netherlands Radio Symphony Orchestra led by Hans Funk. Here on WRTI 90.1. 10 minutes before 1 o'clock is the time, and our midday Mozart is coming up at the top of the hour. Today it is the fifth violin concerto. We'll also hear from Antonín Dvořák in the next hour, Carl Goldmark, and Victor Herbert. If it's been a while since you've supported WRTI, now is the perfect time to come back and help support the future of this station. You can rejoin today at WRTI.org or give us a call to rejoin at 866-809-9784. And many thanks. Let's close this hour with the only surviving orchestral work by Fanny Mendelssohn-Hensel, her overture in C major. It's played by the Orchestra Pas de Loup, led by Sora Elizabeth Lee.

0: Music by Fanny Mendelssohn Hensel, the only orchestral work we know of that she wrote, the Overture in C Major. Sora Elizabeth Lee led that performance by the Orchestra Pas de Loup. And you heard it here on WRTI 90.1. It's 1 o'clock. I'm Melinda Whiting with you for another hour, and I'll have today's Midday Mozart in a moment.
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0: Well, every weekday at 1 o'clock, we bring you Midday Mozart. And today we have a real treat, the Violin Concerto No. 5 in A Major, Kirche Listing 219. This is the one known as the Turkish Concerto because of the sort of Turkish flavor of its final movement that evokes what were known as Janissary bands or military bands from Turkey. They were a very popular musical fad in Vienna in Mozart's time. We'll hear a performance of the concerto by Isabella Faust. She's joined by the chamber orchestra Il Giardino Armonico, the Harmonic Garden. Love that name. Giovanni Antonini conducts.

Our midday Mozart today was the Violin Concerto No. 5 in A Major, Kirche Listing 219. Isabella Faust was our violin soloist with Il Giardino Armonico, led by Giovanni Antonini, here on WRTI 90.1. 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That's 866-809-9784. Let's have some music by Antonín Dvořák now, his second Slavonic dance from Opus 46. It's in the key of E minor, and we'll hear it in the original piano four hands version with Katia and Marielle Labeck.

Duo pianists Katya Lebec and Maria Lebec performing Antonín Dvořák, let's say that right, Antonín Dvořák's Slavonic Dance No. 2 in E minor from his Opus 46. He would later on write another whole set of these wonderful piano duets, Slavonic Dances Opus 72, and he orchestrated them all. So lots of ways to enjoy this music by Dvořák. Well, next we turn to more music with a rustic feeling to it. The Symphony No. 1 in E-flat major by Carl Goldmark is one that he called his Rustic Wedding Symphony. And the first movement is a set of variations on a wedding march. We hear it now performed by the Robert Schumann Philharmonie, led by Frank Biermann.

Music by Carl Goldmark. We heard the first movement of his first symphony in E-flat major, Opus 26, which he called Rustic Wedding. His first movement was a set of variations, a wedding march. The Robert Schumann Philharmonie was led by Frank Behrmann in that performance. Well, it's about 8 or 9 minutes away from 2 p.m. when Meg Bragel will be here. And she will have lots of great music to share with you today, as always, including the Trumpet Concerto in E-flat Major by Franz Joseph Haydn, and also coming up in the 2 o'clock hour, some German dances by Franz Schubert. There's also some music by Samuel Barber ahead, the overture to the School for Scandal, which he wrote as a student at the Curtis Institute. Meg is here from 2 until 6. Well, let's have some music by Victor Herbert to close this hour. He didn't only write operettas. He also wrote a serenade, Opus 12, for orchestra. We'll hear the Polonaise. Sebastian Tewinkel leads the Southwest German Chamber Orchestra.

0: An early work by Victor Herbert, who wrote a serenade for orchestra, Opus 12. We've heard the Polonaise from that serenade, performed by the Southwest German Chamber Orchestra, led by Sebastian Tewinkel. Around that time, Herbert was concertizing quite a lot as a cello soloist, and in fact was well acquainted with Antonín Dvořák during Dvořák's years in New York. And Dvořák heard Herbert perform one of his own cello concertos and was inspired to write his own. And the rest is history. You heard it here. I'm Melinda Whiting, and I thank you for spending some time with me through the midday hours today. Meg Bragel is up next after Composer's Datebook. I hope you have a terrific afternoon and an even better weekend.
1: This is the Composer's Datebook for June 26th. I'm John Burge. It was Mozart who wrote the first great piano concertos, with Beethoven, Brahms, and others following suit in the 19th century. Closer to our own time, the tradition continues, with new contributions appearing each year. On today's date in 1986, it was the turn of American composer Ellen Tafe Zwillich, when her new piano concerto received its premiere by the Detroit Symphony with Marc-André Hamelin as soloist. My Piano Concerto does not cast the pianist as the prototypical 19th century hero battling the orchestral forces and triumphing through overwhelming virtuosity, said Zwillich at the time. My concerto calls for a blending of forces, a joint exploration of the piano soloist and orchestra. The pianist is even asked to merge with various sections of the rather large orchestra at times. To me, a part of the nobility of the piano is that it can change its color, chameleon-like, without losing its special identity. One composer treats the piano as a percussion instrument, another as a singer. Certainly the vast and wonderful piano repertoire explores this remarkable range, and the world of composer-pianists is large enough to embrace Sergei Rachmaninoff and Art Tatum. Composer's Datebook is produced by APM, American Public Media, in conjunction with the American Composers Forum, reminding you that all music was once new.

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Starting out with music by Abel Carlavaro, the Uruguayan guitar composer and teacher of the early 20th century. We heard the Aires de Malombo from his Preludios Americanos, written in 1958, and performed this afternoon by Cristiano Policapelli on the guitar. Hello, friends, and happy Friday. I'm Meg Bragel. We have come to the end of a week and almost the end of the month, if you can even believe it. I can't quite, but I do know I'm glad to be here with you on WRTI, sharing some great music, including this hour, an overture by Samuel Barber to The School for Scandal. Great music. Looking forward to playing that, as well as Clara Schumann's Three Romances and some dances from Franz Schubert. But we'll continue now with Haydn and his trumpet concerto in E-flat major. Paul McCullough is our soloist with the Oxford Philharmonic Orchestra. Marios Papadopoulos conducts.

0: written in 1796 when he was 64 years old. That was Joseph Haydn's Trumpet Concerto in E-flat major. Paul Merkello was the soloist with the Oxford Philharmonic Orchestra, led by Marios Papadopoulos here on WRTI.
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0: Let's step into a Viennese ballroom around 1813 and hear a set of five German dances from Franz Schubert. Here's the Budapest Strings, led by Bela Benfalvy.

It's like being in a Viennese ballroom at the beginning of the 19th century, thanks to Franz Schubert and his five German dances. It was music originally written for string quartet and arranged for string orchestra, performed by the Budapest Strings this afternoon, who were led by Bella Benfalvy. Well, let's move ahead about 100 years and come on over to Philadelphia, thanks to Samuel Barber and his overture to The School for Scandal. It's his first full work for orchestra, written in 1931 while he was living right here in Philadelphia and studying at the Curtis Institute. Here's the St. Louis Symphony Orchestra, led by Leonard Slatkin.

0: Samuel Barber's overture to The School for Scandal, music written here in Philadelphia in 1931. That was a performance by the St. Louis Symphony Orchestra. They were led by Leonard Slatkin. When we come back, Aista Kane Mason plays Clara Schumann's Three Romances.
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0: written in 1839 and dedicated to Robert. We heard The Three Romances, Opus Number 11, by Clara Schumann. That was Aista Kanemason at the piano for us here on listener-supported WRTI.
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0: Well, hello, friends. I'm Meg Bregel. Glad to be sharing music with you this Friday afternoon here on WRTI. We'll hear music from Frederick Delius later this hour, as well as a well-known aria from Rossini's opera, The Barber of Seville. We're beginning, however, the hour with Camille Saint-Saëns' Violin Concerto No. 3 in B minor. This was music he wrote in 1880 and dedicated to the fellow composer virtuoso, Pablo de Sarasate, who in fact performed the premiere that very same year. Our virtuoso is James Ennis, joining the BBC Philharmonic Orchestra led by Juanjo Mena.

0: That was Camille Saint-Saëns Violin Concerto No. 3 in B minor, opus number 61.
1: Ariodante are madly in love. Soon they'll be married and start their blissful life together. But a diabolical plan threatens the couple's happiness.

0: That was the Symphony No. 22 in C major by the German 18th century composer, violinist, and Kapellmeister Christian Kannebich. We heard a performance by the London Mozart Players, who were led by Matthias Bamert. When we come back from Stardate, we'll hear Largo al Factotum from Rossini's The Barber of Seville.
1: Stardate, June 26th. A wave of starbirth is sweeping through Scorpius and some nearby constellations. It started about 20 million years ago and is continuing today. It's triggered the birth of thousands of stars, including some of the most impressive in our part of the galaxy. The complex is called the Scorpius-Centaurus Association. It consists of three distinct regions that appear to be related. Giant clouds of gas and dust in one of those regions began collapsing tens of millions of years ago. That gave birth to the first stars in the association. The most massive members of that group produced winds and radiation that squeezed the surrounding clouds. And some of those early stars exploded, creating shock waves that compressed the clouds even more. That triggered the birth of many more stars. Many stars in the association are extremely big, bright, and massive. They account for many of the bright lights that outline the Scorpion, the Centaur, and other constellations in the region. For every one of those stars, there are hundreds of less massive stars. From Earth, the most impressive member of the association is Antares, the heart of the Scorpion, which is quite near the moon tonight. Antares is more than a dozen times the mass of the Sun, and tens of thousands of times brighter. In the next million years, it's likely to explode as a supernova, perhaps triggering the birth of even more stars in this busy complex. Today's program was made possible by Mercer Caverns in Calaveras County in California's historic gold country. More information at mercercaverns.net. For the McDonald Observatory, I'm Billy Henry.
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0: Now that's the way to make an entrance. The barber of Seville, Figaro himself, singing Largo al factotum, make way for the factotum. As Rossini's main character, Figaro introduces himself at the beginning of his opera, The Barber of Seville. Our Figaro this afternoon, Michael Spires, joining the Strasbourg Philharmonic Orchestra, led by Marco Latogna.
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0: Frederick Delius's opera, A Village Romeo and Juliet, is considered to be one of his great, well, one of his early masterpieces, let's say. He wrote it in 1901, and he added the orchestral work, The Walk to the Paradise Garden, several years later, 1906, right before the opera premiered in Berlin in 1907. We're going to hear a performance of The Walk to the Paradise Garden by the Bournemouth Symphony Orchestra. They're led by Richard Hickox.

0: The Walk to the Paradise Garden by Frederick Delius from his fourth opera, A Village Romeo and Juliet, written when he was in his 40s at the beginning of the 20th century. That was a performance this afternoon by the Bournemouth Symphony Orchestra. They were led by Richard Hickox.
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0: Hello, friends. I'm Meg Bregel, looking forward to playing music by Carl Heinecke for you later this hour, his Flute Concerto, with Emmanuel Payud as the soloist. We'll also hear a fun work from the French composer Maram Meret and Tchaikovsky's Capriccio Italien. But we begin with Chopin and his Ballade No. 3 in A-flat major, Opus No. 47. Here's Christian Zimmermann at the piano.

0: That was Christian Zimmermann playing Frédéric Chopin's Ballade No. 3 in A-flat major, Opus 47 for us here on listener-supported WRTI. When we come back, we'll hear Tchaikovsky's Capriccio Italian.
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2: Where the classics you love meet discoveries you'll love getting to know. This is WRTI.

An orchestral fantasy thanks to Peter Ilyich Tchaikovsky and inspired by his trips to Italy. We heard the Capriccio Italien performed by the Oslo Philharmonic Orchestra, who were led by Maris Janssens. Well, we're going back in time about 100 or so years and over to France, thanks to the composer Marin Meret, a composer and viol player who was at the Royal Court of Versailles. We'll hear La Guitare, performed by Trio Settecento.

0: That was music of the French composer and gambist Marin Marais. We heard La Guitare, performed by Trio Settecento for us this afternoon.
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that was the flautist Emmanuel Paud joining the Munich Radio Orchestra with Ivan Reposich conducting Karl Reinecke's Flute Concerto in D major for us here on listener-supported WRTI.

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2: Hello, friends. I'm Meg Bragel. It is time for Flicks at 5, which today comes from the 2004 film Eternal Sunshine of the Spotless Mind. It was scored by John Bryan, and we're going to hear the main theme performed by the Orchestra of the Swan, with David LePage, our violin soloist, and leading.

0: The main theme from the 2004 film Eternal Sunshine of the Spotless Mind, music of John Bryan, performed by David LePage, violinist and conductor of the Orchestra of the Swan, for us here on WRTI this afternoon. Well, friends, in our last hour together this Friday, we will hear Glazunov and his violin concerto in A minor. Yulia Fischer will be the soloist. You're going to want to stay tuned for that, alongside Mozart's Rondo in A major with Marie Pariah. And when we come back, Ravel's Daphnis and Chloe Suite number 2.
1: Toto, I have a feeling we're not in Kansas anymore.
0: WRTI is supported by our members and the Philadelphia Orchestra. The Wizard of Oz returns to the big screen June 26 and 27 at the Kimmel Center, with the orchestra performing the film score live. The presentation includes Judy Garland's performance and songs, including Over the Rainbow, as Dorothy, Toto, and their companions travel through Oz. Tickets and information at philorc.org.
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Maurice Ravel's Daphnis and Chloe Suite No. 2, taken from his ballet of the same name, written in 1910-1911, as a commission for Serge Diaghilev's Ballet Russe, based on a scenario by the choreographer Michel Fokine. We heard a performance this afternoon by the Vienna Philharmonic Orchestra. They were led by Lauren Mizell. Well, we're going to switch gears a little bit here and move to the music of Mozart. His Rondo in A Major, Kerschel No. 386, was believed to have been written right around 1782 or so. We're going to hear a performance by Murray Pariah, who also leads the English Chamber Orchestra.

0: That was Marie Pariah at the piano and leading the English Chamber Orchestra in Mozart's Rondo in A major, Kerschel number 386.
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0: The Russian composer Alexander Glazunov began writing his violin concerto in A minor in 1904. Part of the time he spent writing it was in St. Petersburg, and the other part spent in his summer home in the midst of the beautiful mountains and lake area. And you can hear some of that pastoral setting in the music. He dedicated the piece to the great violinist Leopold Auer, who also played the premiere with Glazunov conducting. Our soloist today is Yulia Fischer, joining the Russian National Orchestra, led by Yakov Kreitzberg.

That was Yulia Fischer playing Alexander Glazunov's Violin Concerto in A Minor, Opus 82, written at the height of his fame at the turn of the 20th century. Yulia Fischer was joined by the Russian National Orchestra, who were led by Yakov Kreitzberg here on WRTI. Well, friends, that's about the end of my time with you this Friday afternoon. The mixtape starts at 6, and that's always a good time, so I know you're going to want to stay tuned for that. I'll be on vacation next week, so I will see you on July 6th. In the meantime, have a great night and a wonderful weekend.

Hello there, and welcome to Exploring Music. It's Bill McLaughlin. We're in our final day here with music of William Walton, the English composer. And it's an interesting thing because the violin concerto we've heard over the last couple of days, which was completed in 1939 for Jascha Heifetz, is the last big orchestral project that Walton took on for almost 20 years. It's true he was writing a big opera, and he also did a lot of film scores. Chamber music came during that period. But the next really big piece for orchestra was another concerto for Heifetz's best friend in Hollywood, another great Russian soloist, the cellist Gregor Piatigorsky. We're going to listen to the first movement now, which opens with a chirping eighth-note rhythm in the pizzicato strings and winds. Also, use of vibraphone provides an unusual color here. He's around C major, kind of. But he's also got E-flats and A-flats around it, sort of a mix. In a funny way, this opening reminds me of the music of Prokofiev. Beautiful tune as the cello unfolds across that eighth note pattern. In this recording, which goes back to the original performances in 1957, we hear the Boston Symphony under Charles Münch. The cellist is the man for whom this was written, Gregor Piatigorsky, the first movement of William Walton's Cello Concerto.

There's a wonderful ambiguity to that music. I can't figure out whether it's going to be C major or C minor, and the sound of the vibraphone ringing on that way. Really remarkable. Beautiful performance from the cellist Gregor Piatigorsky, for whom William Walton composed the cello concerto, which was given its premiere January 25th, 1957, the Boston Symphony under Charles Munch, in that first performance and also on the recording we just heard. Wow, Walton was really busy writing for orchestra once he got back into it. Just 5 days later, he had the premiere of a big piece with the Cleveland Orchestra under George Sell. Let's listen to the Partita for Orchestra in three sections, a toccata, the second movement, Pastorale Siciliana, another reflection of Walton's love of Italy, and then the finale, Giga Burlesca. In this performance, Bryden Thompson leads the London Philharmonic,

0: Bryden Thompson conducting the London Philharmonic Orchestra, William Walton's Partita for Orchestra, music composed in 1957, three movements, Toccata, Pastorale Siciliana, and Giga Burlesca. And that piece has found favor and stays in the repertoire to some degree, although I'm afraid much more in the UK than in the United States. So if any young American conductors are looking for a surefire piece, it's fun to play. It's difficult for the orchestra, but it's really enjoyable to play. You might well consider William Walton's Partita for Orchestra. You're tuned into Exploring Music, and this week we are listening to the music of the English composer William Walton. Drop us a line, let us know how you like this show, and give us some ideas of some other composers with whom you'd like to spend a week. Write to us via our website, exploringmusic.org.
1: Did you miss last week's edition of the Philadelphia Orchestra in Concert? WRTI has made it easier than ever to listen to recent editions of the Philadelphia Orchestra in Concert. Just look for the Philadelphia Orchestra in Concert on demand on our home. Easier than ever to listen to recent editions of the Philadelphia Orchestra in Concert. Just look for the

60s. When Walton received the commission, he had an unusual idea. He wrote to his close friend Benjamin Britten and said, "I hope you will not think that I'm making too strange a request, namely, that you will allow me to write variations on a theme of the third movement of your piano concerto. I realize you have already used it as a passacaglia, but not strictly speaking as a theme in variations. This is not a new idea of mine, but one which I've been thinking about for quite some time." And it turned out to be a beautiful piece. In four sections, I think we'll have time for the first two. Once again, Bryden Thompson with the London Philharmonic. William Walton, improvisations on an impromptu of Benjamin Britten.

Improvisations on an Impromptu of Benjamin Britten with the London Philharmonic under Bryden Thompson. Music of William Walton, composed on invitation from the San Francisco Symphony. And by now, Walton was back into full swing. He's writing a lot of orchestral music. I thought we'd listen now to the finale of the Second Symphony. His first symphony was premiered in 1934 and then again in 1935 when he added a fourth movement. He didn't get around to a second symphony until the late 50s. The Second Symphony was composed from 1957 through to 1960, the first performance in September of 1960 by the Royal Liverpool Philharmonic. We're going to hear the finale, which is quite an interesting piece. It's a passacaglia, which is a variation form, and the tune which he varies, very interesting. I'll play just a little bit at the beginning. This is played by a full orchestra up and down in unison with great power. At first, it's a G minor triad, quite slow in a way, fast tempo, but slow notes, and then a weird jump. And a weird trill there, and can you make sense of that as a melody? Here's Bach's theme from the Passacaglia in C minor. Walton's is wildly angular, but it's written in 1960. Here, once again, the London Philharmonic under Bryden Thompson, the finale of the Symphony No. 2. Finale, Passacaglia, theme and variations, a fugato, and then coda, scherzando.

That opening Passacaglia theme comes back at the end, changed. It's harmonized for one thing, and it's more consonant than it was at the beginning. We heard the finale now of William Walton's Second Symphony. We've used up most of our time for Walton's music, and there's still lots more to get to. We'll have to come back to it in the future. He led an interesting life. I like to think of him on that island, Ischia, where he spent the last 30 years or more, living with his Argentine bride, a woman 24 years his junior. They seem to have had a great life together, and it seemed as if everyone in the world went to visit them. Britten and Peter Pears went there, Stravinsky went there, lots of writers, and he continued to compose all the way up to his death, March of 1983. He was 81 years old when he died. And I think in these last few minutes that we have, I'd like to play you a couple of the sweet little pieces that we didn't fit in during the week. Just to give you an idea, go to the library and have a look at his music. There's lots that you can play if you're a pianist or a chamber music player. Here's the first variation of the violin sonata, followed by a little piece for orchestra for children. Music of William Walton.

0: Two short pieces of William Walton from the Sonata for Violin and Piano. We heard the first variation, and then from a set called Music for Children, we heard number three, the Adagio. Thank you very much for joining us during this week-long exploration of the music and life of William Walton. I'll bid you adieu now. We'll be back next week with more of Exploring Music. So have a great weekend. And right now, let's go out with Facade.
1: Do not take a bath in Darden Garden on the

0: person say?
1: Where do the waves go? What hotels hide their bustles in the gay umbrellas? And would there be room? Would there be room? Would there be room for me?
0: There is a hotel at Ostend, cold as the wind without an end, haunted by ghostly poor relations of Bostonian conversations, like bagpipes rotting through the walls. And there the pearl ropes fall like shawls, with a noise like marine waterfalls.
1: And another little drink wouldn't do us any harm.
0: Pierces through the sabbatical calm, and that is the place for me. So do not take a bath in Jordan, Gordon, on the Holy Sabbath, on the peaceful day, or you'll never go to heaven, Gordon MacPherson. And speaking purely as a private person, that is the place, that is the place, that is the place for me.
1: Old Sir Falk, tall as a stalk, before the honeyed fruits had gone, where I would walk and stalk with a gun, the Reynard-coloured sun. Among the pheasant-feathered corn, the unicorn has torn forlorn. The smock-faced sheep sit and sleep, periwigged as William and Mary weep. Sally, Mary, Matty, what's the matter? Why cry? The huntsman and the Reynard-coloured sun, and I sigh. Oh, the nursery-maid Meg, with a leg like a peg, chased the feathered dreams like hens, and when they laid an egg in the sheepskin meadows where the serene King James would steer, horse and hounds, then he from the shade of a tree picked it up as spoil to boil for nursery tea, said the mourners. In the corn tower strain, feathered tall as a crane, and whistling down the feathered rain, oh, Noah goes again. An old dull mome with a head like a poem, seeing the world as a bear egg laid by the feathered air. Meg would bake three of these for the nursery teas of Japhet, Shem and Ham. She gave it underneath the trees where the boiling water hissed. Like the goose king's feathered daughter, feathered daughter kissed. Pot and pan and copper kettle,

0: pup called for his syllabub in the hotel in hell where Proserpine first fell. Blue as the gendarmerie with the waves of the sea.
1: Rocking and shocking the barmaid.
0: Nobody comes to give him his rum, but the rim of the sky hippopotamus glum enhances the chances to bless with the bennies of Alfred Lord Tennyson crossing the barley with cold vegetation from pale deputations of temperance workers.
1: All signed in memoriam.
0: Hoping with glory to trip up the laureate's feet.
1: Moving in classical meters.
0: Mike Balaclava, the llama, came down from the roof and the seas blew wooden gendarmerie and took them in charge while Beelzebub roared for his rum. None of them come!
2: 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I'm Bill McLaughlin. 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
2: The New York Philharmonic this week is generously underwritten by the Kaplan Brothers Fund and the Audrey Love Charitable Foundation. From Avery Fisher Hall in New York City, it's the New York Philharmonic This Week, a weekly program of concerts and recorded highlights by one of the world's great orchestras. And this week, Paul Lewis is the soloist in the Piano Concerto No. 1 by Johannes Brahms. This is Alec Baldwin, and I'm delighted to have your company on a program that will also feature the Symphony No. 2 by Robert Schumann. Christoph von Dohnányi will conduct the New York Philharmonic this week. Biographer Burnett James wrote in his 1972 volume, Brahms, A Critical Study, that the Brahms D minor piano concerto is, quote, a direct and authentic transcript of the composer's deepest and most tortured experiences at the time of its production. It also marks the end of his youthful romantic period. Never again was Brahms to let himself go with such uninhibited passion, never again to wear his heart so unashamedly on his sleeve, end quote. Brahms may have worn his heart on his sleeve, but he still did so in a very calculated way. As with many of his great works, the first piano concerto had a long gestation period, and understandably so. The young composer had a great deal of praise heaped upon him, and publicly, by the likes of fellow composer Robert Schumann, the great violinist Joseph Joachim, and the conductor Albert Dietrich. Poor Brahms was terrified of making a musical misstep, for in so doing, he would not only make himself the subject of ridicule, but he risked taking his friends and supporters down with him. Brahms felt duty-bound to justify the faith of his followers and felt that he could best prove his worthiness to the wider world with a major symphonic work. So he buckled down to a project that at different times was a symphony, a sonata for two pianos, and eventually ended up as the Piano Concerto No. 1. Public response was initially tepid, but by the early 20th century, the D minor concerto was largely recognized as the masterpiece it is. And we go down to the stage now for the Piano Concerto No. 1, Opus 15 by Brahms. Paul Lewis is the soloist, and Christoph von Dohnányi conducts the New York Philharmonic.

0: Piano Concerto No. 1 in D minor, Opus 15 by Johannes Brahms. Paul Lewis was the soloist in his New York Philharmonic subscription debut. The conductor was Christoph von Dohnányi. I'm Alec Baldwin, and you're listening to the New York Philharmonic This Week.
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0: Schumann's Second Symphony was first performed under Mendelssohn's direction at the Leipzig Gewandhaus in November 1846. The carefully prepared performance was highly gratifying to the composer, and the work was soon taken up by other conductors. This, at the time, was the highest form of flattery a composer could receive. Thus, Schumann wrote to a colleague, "I composed the symphony in December 1845 while I was still half sick. It seems to me that one must hear this in the music. In the finale, I first began to feel like myself, and indeed I was much better after I had finished the work. Yet, as I have said, it recalls to me a dark period in my life. That such tones of pain, in spite of it all, can awaken interest gives me special pleasure." Though called the Symphony No. 2, the Second Symphony is actually Schumann's third. The true second, which was withdrawn after its premiere, wasn't published until many years later. Today, it is known as the composer's fourth symphony. And now we hear the Symphony No. 2 in C major, Opus 61, by Robert Schumann. Christoph von Dohnányi conducts the New York Philharmonic.